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1: Yes, sir. Let's do it. I got some Bruno Mars on the way, Sabrina Carpenter, some Nicki Nicki Jam, some Bele. And whatever you want to hear on social media, at Soy El DJ, it's Tame Impala, Jenny.

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1: If you've been seeing those Selena Gomez pregnancy rumors all over TikTok, here's the truth. There's no evidence she's expecting, okay? Calm down, everybody. The speculation started from a viral video, and some AI-generated and old photos only made the rumors spread even faster.
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Kiss 108, not us going from American Girl's Harry Styles into Taylor Swift. Oh, she's actually Taylor Kelce now these days. I don't think she's going to change her name. I don't know for sure, but Taylor Swift, she got married last night at Madison Square Garden.

Kiss 108, Tate McRae is living her best life this summer. Earlier this week, she went to the White Party in the Hamptons with Alex Earl and all of her besties, looking incredible as always. And then last night, she was at Taylor Swift and Travis Kelce's wedding in New York City. Got me in

0: 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Starts his historic four-night run at Fenway Park.
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1: 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The funnest thing ever.
0: 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As we pick another New England Noah superfan to be at his last show Saturday night. 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

Canada's number one hit music station. It's Olivia parting with you on the 4th of July. Happy 250th birthday, America. I celebrated by making America a 250th birthday cake. It is the shape of the American flag. Check it out on my Instagram at Olivia Singer with two R's.

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X108, Boston's number one hit music station. Ariana Grande is coming to Boston later this month. I am so excited, okay? I've seen Ariana Grande on almost all of her tours. She's literally such an incredible performer. You are going to be blown away. But Kiss 108 is hooking you up with tickets later this month. Make sure you're listening. Leave us a talk back message. That's all I'm going to say.

Kiss 108, Taylor Swift right there got married last night to Travis Kelce. And let me tell you, all the celebs were in the building. We're talking Tom Brady. We're talking Bradley Cooper and Gigi Hadid, her old bestie, Karlie Kloss.

0: 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Noah Kahan starts his historic four-night run at Fenway Park.
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0: 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As we pick another New England Noah superfan to be at his last show Saturday night. 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

Kiss 108, 2026 is the year of taking the girls' trip out of the group chat and actually making it happen, okay? 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

just want to wait. It's Olivia. New England's beloved Noah Kahan is taking over Fenway Park for a record-breaking 4 sold-out nights. The only way in is to win. And not only is Kiss 108 getting you in the building, but we are getting you those front porch pit passes, okay? Noah Kahan is going to be basically right in front of you. The only way in is to, anytime you hear Noah Kahan on Kiss 108, leave us a talkback message on the free iHeartRadio app and tell us why you just

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Kiss 108, gotta give a big shout out to the newlywed Miss Taylor Swift, or aka Miss Kelce. Taylor Swift tied the knot to Travis Kelce just last night at Madison Square Garden with A-list celebrities galore.

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0: another New England Noah Superfan to be at his last show Saturday night. 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

Kiss 108, Boston's number one hit music station. It's Olivia. Happy 4th of July. Happy 250th birthday, America. That means on July 3rd, 250 years ago, the Declaration of Independence was signed, and it was finalized today, 250 years ago. Drinks up and have unlimited hot dogs tonight.

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With this bomb, we have now added a new and revolutionary increase.

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0: 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As we pick another New England Noah superfan to be at his last show Saturday night. 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
0: 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As we pick another New England Noah superfan to be at his last show Saturday night. 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

0: From WBZ News Radio in Boston, this is New England Weekend. Each week right here, we come together, we talk about all the topics important to you and the place where you live. Thanks again for tuning in this week. I'm Nicole Davis. Well, first and foremost, happy 4th of July weekend to you. And on the show this week, we're talking about history, both personal and regional. If you want to get a little more in tune with your family's past, all you have to do is go to Newbury Street in Boston. That's where American Ancestors has its Family Heritage Experience. This is an immersive museum where people of all ages can get introduced to genealogy. This summer, military families are getting special access, all thanks to the Blue Star Museums program. Jennifer Zanoli, the manager of the experience, is here on the show this week. We'll talk about their program. We'll talk about the centuries of work they've done in the genealogy space and resources they have, too, for anybody who wants to dive into that research. After that, we're diving even deeper into local history with Derek Strahan. His personal passion for local history has resonated with a lot of people online, as he is now the man behind two very popular accounts on Facebook and Instagram. We will talk with Derek about his process, how he's able to pull together all this content that's got people talking, why it's important to document how our neighborhoods are changing, and what it's been like to take a personal hobby and turn it into something that so many of us enjoy. Now that school's out for summer, it is prime time for families to plan vacations or just jump in the car and go see what's out there. Here in New England, we have so many options when it comes to museums, cultural sites, and historic areas. Getting to each and every one, though, can add up quickly, especially when money is tight. Military families, though, are getting some help from Blue Star Families and the National Endowment for the Arts to go out there and enjoy these sites all over the country. This summer, American Ancestors says in the heart of Boston's Back Bay, its Family Heritage Experience is now on the list of those Blue Star Museums for military families. Not only do those families get to enjoy it for free, but they have a lot of resources specifically for military families to start researching their history. Let's find out more about what they have to offer with Jennifer Zanoli. She is the manager of the Family Heritage Experience at American Ancestors. Jennifer, before we dive more into the experience, let's actually talk about American Ancestors, because you over there in Boston have been around for quite some time.
1: Yeah, American Ancestors helps people connect to their family history and their heritage and their culture. So we've been around since 1845, so celebrating our 181th year. Mm-hmm. And we've been around kind of connecting and researching people's family history during that time period. And it's a really rewarding work in terms of connecting people with their family history and legacy and heritage. And I feel like every day here, people are discovering new things about their family history. And that's really exciting.
0: Yeah, it really is. And with the internet and all the different services you can use, I mean, you can really dive into this stuff pretty easily. But it's nice to have you all right there to help out in case you get stuck or go down the wrong rabbit hole. And, you know, suddenly you're like, wait a minute, am I even doing this right? What's going on here?
1: Yeah, I find that genealogy is one of those things that sometimes keeps people up at night, both with excitement as well as sometimes trying to piece all together the pieces of their family history. And mm-hmm. So sometimes having somebody that you can bounce ideas around in terms of, does this make sense? Does this timeline make sense? Does my unique name, is it really as unique as I think it is? Which unfortunately, most likely it isn't. Mm-hmm. It's really helpful to kind of have another person that can help you and assist you. And there's so many different types of records that you can use in genealogy that it's hard to be an expert on all of them yourself. Yeah. So having a team that you can rely on to kind of ask those expert questions is really useful. Mm. And then the other thing that I always tell people to keep in mind is that while the internet makes things certainly much, much easier, not everything's available online. There's repositories around the world. And obviously, we have one here in Boston that's pretty incredible. And when you come to our building to do research, all of the books that you see on our two floors of library are books that haven't been digitized, either by us or anyone else in the world. Wow. So there's lots to still discover in person.
0: I'd say so. And of course, if you come from maybe an underserved community, maybe you have a past that has not been recorded. Like, I know you have your 10 Million Names project, which is really incredible to me. All the work you're doing to identify enslaved men and women and children. And also maybe you have a family member who passed in the Holocaust. I know you work with Jewish families as well. That is not always as cut and dry to try to find your roots that way.
1: Yeah, absolutely. So I think both of those projects, the 10 Million Names Project, as well as our collaboration with the Weiner Jewish Heritage Center, are great examples of something that we all believe here at American Ancestors, which is that every family has a story worth telling and worth preserving. And so it's just a question of how do we conduct research? Those rest records do exist. Sometimes it's not as easy to find, but there are ways of conducting research. And so we try to make those resources available to people as much as we can, as well as give people guidance on ways that they can conduct those types of research.
0: And a good way you're doing that is through the Family Heritage Experience. This is relatively recent. You launched this last year. Tell me a little bit about how this is different from the work you're doing overall at American Ancestors.
1: Yeah, we know that people are interested in learning about their family history, but they're oftentimes a little intimidated to get started or don't know where to start. And so the Family Heritage Experience, which opened last year, was meant and designed to give people a place to start to ask those questions. So we help people think about what types of resources are available, depending on what question you might have. We also show artifacts from our collection that help illustrate how families have told their stories over the generations. We also do temporary exhibitions about a variety of different topics related to genealogy. Right now, we have a temporary exhibition about patriots of color that served during the American Revolutionary War that we have on display, and it highlights both the patriots as well as their descendants. And it's just a really great way for people to start to think about and explore their family history and figure out what questions they have that they want to start exploring.
0: Yeah. Have you found that people are showing up? Have they started to really get that interest going?
1: Yeah, I will say, I think one of my favorite things is when we see people leave the exhibition and then they're all of a sudden calling a family member on the phone to ask questions that they have. So whether that's a parent or a grandparent or a cousin, they're like, you know, I remember this family story. What else can I, you know, is am I remembering it correctly? Or, you know, where was grandma from? You know, it's so amazing to kind of see people leave and then start to try to figure out those questions immediately after. The other thing that's really rewarding is to see families come throughout the experience and see what, you know, see grandchildren and grandparents sharing information and kind of having some of those conversations that I know for a lot of us we had wished we asked at the time period. But this is really a good vehicle for those conversations to start happening.
0: Well, the big news that we're talking about today is that you all are getting a huge boost when it comes to military families. The Family Heritage Experience has been named a participating institution in the Blue Star Museums program. So, what exactly is this program, and why does it matter that you're a part of this?
1: Yeah, the Blue Star Museum program is a nationwide program that provides free admission to active duty military personnel and their families at museums and cultural institutions across the country during the summer months. I'm really excited that we are participating this year in this incredible program. The newest statistic is that 70% of new recruits have a family member that served in the military. That is a lot of family history of service. And so this is kind of American Ancestors' way of recognizing our service members today, but also recognizing the generations of service these families have given to our country.
0: And it's not just people who live around here either. Like, if you are coming to town from out of town, maybe you live around here and you happen to have a family member who's in the military or connected to the military outside of New England, everybody is welcome to come and take part in this.
1: Absolutely. So, American Ancestors, we have records from across the country. We have partners with different databases that are include international records as well. So, this is really an opportunity not for people that are just in Boston or New England, but really people from around the country and around the world to come in and find out information about their family history. And I think that's a really fantastic opportunity, and it is especially fantastic for our military families that are sometimes spending the months together and trying to find things that they can do together.
0: Well, and the kids are out of school. It's summertime. So I don't have kids myself, but from all the kids in my life, I know that you need something to do with the kids. Is this a kid-friendly thing? Maybe an older kid thing? What do you say?
1: Yeah, I will say we have our youngest member here at American Ancestors is 12. And I just talked to a gentleman this past weekend who is 7, who is considering becoming a member. So it definitely is something that younger kids might have interest in. And again, I think what's really wonderful about the Family Heritage Experience is it is an opportunity for families to kind of come together and start to have some of those conversations. So I would say that we're family friendly. We have scavenger hunts, there's interactives that people can have fun with. So it really is good for all ages.
0: What would you say to somebody who is listening to this and wants to get get the tools together to start looking into their family history? Maybe they're not exactly sure where to start. And of course, going to see you is a great place to start. But what would you recommend that they do to get involved in this? Not hobby. I don't think I consider genealogy a hobby, but something to be interested in.
1: Yeah, I would say that genealogy or being interested in your family history really starts with curiosity. And then it starts with figuring out what you already know about your family and then eventually working backwards. So, and that can be starting with yourself, starting with a parent or a grandparent, or for somebody that can go and trace their generations further back. It's really identifying what you want to learn, who you want to learn it about, and then seeing what types of resources are available. And that's something that American Ancestors can help with.
0: Well, let's talk about how people can get connected with you. So again, this is the Blue Star Museums program that we're talking about today. Tell me who is eligible here and how long this is running for and how people who are connected to these military families can get involved.
1: Blue Star Museum, anyone that is an active duty member or their family can come and visit the Family Heritage Experience for free from now until Labor Day. And what you would do is you would just show your military ID at the front desk to receive that free admission. And then within the exhibition, there are staff that can help answer questions that you have related to your family history and how to best get started.
0: Okay, and if maybe you are somebody listening who is not in the Boston area, can't make it over to Newbury Street, but you want to start learning, what are your options online?
1: Oh, we have some wonderful options online. So at AmericanAncestors.com, there are over 500 databases that you can search through to find family members and the connections to you. We also offer over 250 public programs a year. Most of them are virtual that can get you familiar with different types of record types, different types of ways of conducting research. There's also information that connects you to different history and cultural references that can be great resources as part of your research.
0: Wonderful. Okay, so the website here is AmericanAncestors.org. If you want to go to the Family Heritage Experience, it's FHE.AmericanAncestors.org. But you can get there from the main website, correct?
1: Yes, you can. So, yeah, we are lucky to be within the American Ancestors building at 97 Newbury Street in Boston. And because of our relationship with the American Ancestors, we have lots of resources for people to be able to explore both physically at the Family Heritage Experience as well as online.
0: Beautiful. And social media, you can connect to there as well, right?
1: That's correct. Yeah, we have a variety of different social medias, including a YouTube channel that's full of educational resources, Facebook, Instagram, TikTok. You'll be able to find us.
0: Well, Jennifer Zanoli from the Family Heritage Experience over at American Ancestors. Really cool stuff that you're offering up here for families. Thank you so much for the time.
1: Thank you so much. I appreciate it, Nicole.
0: Social media certainly has its problems, of course, but one of the big benefits if you're a history buff is the sheer amount of content out there. Platforms like Facebook, Instagram, YouTube, Reddit, all these accounts and groups and feeds and videos and everything else, it's all the content you could ever possibly need to go down a rabbit hole and learn about whatever you want while naturally verifying it later. A lot of that history content is being created by people like you and I, who have a niche, a special love for preserving stories. We talk about our pastimes, how our neighborhoods change over time. Derek Strahan is one of those creators. You might recognize his content. He is the man behind Lost New England and Gravestones of New England. And for years, he's been diligently comparing and researching, posting and editing content from all over New England. I wanted to talk with him and learn a bit more about why he does it, how he gets it done, how he's got the time. So Derek is here on the show with us now. And Derek, it's really great to have you. So how did you get started with all of this? Why go online with all this work?
2: Yeah, absolutely. So that's kind of how it started for me. It was growing up in New England, being surrounded by history, and really kind of from, you know, I was kind of a history geek from a young age. And I used to, when I was in elementary school, I would always check out the town history book from like the 1960s. And I remember in sixth grade, my friend and I, we had to do a history project for, it was like a final project thing in, you know, at the end of sixth grade. And so we did a town history thing. So we took that old history book and we drove around, or we rode in his dad's car. We drove around town in like 1998 or something with his camcorder. And we would record the picture of the in the book, and then record the present day scene to show how it's changed over time. And so I've always really liked that kind of sense of figuring out, what did the past look like? What did these places that are so familiar to us, how did those look to previous generations? And so that really got me into this idea of doing like then and now type comparisons. So I think it was in 2013, I started the website Lost New England by looking for old photos of, I was living in Springfield at the time, and looking for old photos of Springfield, and then trying to figure out, where were those photos taken? What does the scene look like nowadays? And so I'd go there and take a picture of it now, and then do a short write-up of what changed, why did it change, what buildings were there, what's there now, and all that sort of stuff. So it's continued from there, and it's, you know, really grown. And it's been great to connect with so many other people who love local history and who love New England and all that.
0: Yeah. Do they send you photos to do the comparisons with? How do you get your content? I'm assuming you're not just driving around every other day around Massachusetts taking photos of places.
2: So I do take all the now pictures myself.
0: Wow.
2: Okay. But I've accumulated over the course of, you know, now like 13 years or so. A pretty large, you know, library of photos that I've taken. And then I take my old photos from, usually from museum or library collections that are in the public domain, sometimes from old postcards or from old books. So anytime I'm out traveling somewhere, I'll try to take a few pictures. I'll plan accordingly and get some photos of either old buildings or old historic sites or things like that.
0: And then where do you find the older photos? Do you work with historical societies? How does that all work?
2: Yeah, so it's a lot of mainly libraries and historical societies. Like the Library of Congress is a wonderful resource, especially the Detroit Publishing Company collection. They were a postcard company back in the early 1900s. And you can find their postcards all the time if you go to like antique stores or whatever. But the actual original glass negatives were donated to the Library of Congress after the company closed. And they're absolutely beautiful images, extremely sharp, high resolution. You can really zoom in and read all the signs and everything. And so that was the collection that I first started working with. Then I got into like the New York Public Library has a huge collection of stereoscopes. So those side-by-side images that were originally meant for like a 3D look, those usually date to like the 1860s, 1870s. So earlier than many of the other postcards that you'll find. So great way of looking at places that there aren't really many other images that still survive.
0: When it comes to AI, I think about this sometimes when you see a lot of these accounts on Instagram and TikTok and whatever, and they almost enhance these photos to the point of, well, wait a minute, what am I looking at here? Is this really the photo? Is this, you know, just AI? How are you running into that in your work, and how are you trying to avoid that?
2: So I don't use any kind of, you know, AI cleaning up or colorizer or anything. I present the photos the way that I find them.
0: Okay.
2: Because I feel like that's an important part of having an accurate historical record. So if there are scratches on the negative or chips or whatever, I just leave it as is, because I'd rather that than invent something to put in there that might not be accurate. And the same goes for like colorization. I know there's a lot, it's very popular in a lot of other accounts where they will colorize the old photos. And a lot of times that also, not only does it add in details with the color that we don't know for sure what color they were, but a lot of times it also changes, like there'll be new buildings that'll just pop up in the background that'll be completely AI hallucinated. So I don't use any of that. I'll take the, you know, the old photos, and if I need to adjust the contrast or the lighting just to make things more visible, I'll do that. But I don't do anything that adds in new details that weren't already there.
0: When it comes to getting followers, I guess, is that a priority to you, or is this more just like a labor of love? You said you've been doing this 13 years now. So I'm sure the followers are nice to have and all the connections that you make, but this really just seems to be like a pet project of just your own joy, I guess.
2: Yeah, I definitely started it for fun. And, you know, it was 2013, so that was before a lot of the, you know, really big kind of social media type stuff started to take off. So I started out with a blog, because everyone was blogging back in 2013.
0: Oh, yeah.
2: And it was mainly just for my own enjoyment. But I was able to make some great connections pretty early on. There's a group in Springfield, the Springfield Preservation Trust, that does walking tours every month. And someone from the organization found me and had me lead a walking tour, and then that led to me being more involved. Eventually, I was on the board of directors and the president of the organization.
0: Wow.
2: And so it was a really great way of getting to know people who, you know, have been studying local history for decades and really make those great connections. So I made a lot of good in-person friendships through all of that. But then also, especially once I started getting into, when I started my Facebook page and then an Instagram page for Lost New England, being able to connect with a lot of other people. My Facebook page, for a long time, I would, you know, have maybe 5,000 or 6,000 followers, which was a decent amount. But then in 2022, I think it was, I posted a picture of the Ropes Mansion in Salem, then and now of that. And that's the one that from Hocus Pocus, the big white mansion there. And that one just took off, and I like doubled my followers in a matter of a couple of days. And then it just kind of exponentially grew from there. So it definitely went from years of me posting and maybe getting, you know, 100 people liking a post would be a good outcome, to now I've got, you know, thousands of likes on some of my posts. But I've never been overly concerned about making sure that I'm, you know, keeping a certain, you know, target of however many followers. Is more of, if people want to follow, great. If not, I'm loving what I do either way.
0: Yeah, you're still going to keep doing it. It doesn't really matter who's there. You're just doing it for the love of it. And with the 250th anniversary, too, I think about that. I mean, being around here again, we are kind of right smack dab in the middle of everything going on. And I'm sure you've had a lot more attention because of that.

0: too.
1: Yeah, absolutely. And I try to time certain posts. Like yesterday was a Bunker Hill day, and so I posted a photo from the top of the Bunker Hill Monument back in the 1860s, and then showing the same view of Charlestown and Boston nowadays. And back last year, when it was the 250th of Lexington and Concord, I went to Concord and was there at North Bridge for the celebrations and everything, and I got a bunch of photos, and then compared those to like the Doolittle drawings that were done shortly after the battles, like the famous scene from the burying ground in the town center showing the redcoats marching through town. Mm-hmm. So I climbed up to the top of the burial hill and took the same photo from the same perspective nowadays.
0: Let's talk then about your other historical venture. You are into gravestones. Again, something we have a lot of around here. We've got a lot of cemeteries dating back centuries. Where did that side of things come in? Where did you develop that love for cemeteries and old gravestones?
1: So for that, it started when I was doing some genealogy research. I think it was during COVID because couldn't really do much except go to cemeteries because everyone's already 6 feet away.
0: Right.
1: But I was trying to find the oldest gravestone of any of my New England ancestors. And I found one in Windsor, Connecticut from 1655 for, I think, my ninth great-grandparents.
0: Wow.
1: And that's one of the oldest gravestones anywhere. Like, it's older than anything in Boston.
0: Wow.
1: Windsor has some of the oldest stones in the whole country. And so that got me then looking into this gravestone and when was it made? What's its history? And I found out that according to family tradition, it was made by my eighth great grandfather, who was the son-in-law of these two people. Matthew Griswold, and he is the earliest known gravestone carver in North America, or at least in the English colonies in North America.
0: Hmm.
1: And so that then got me reading more about him and more about other gravestone carvers. And again, the same sort of idea of like trying to solve a mystery and trying to figure out things. One of the things that I really enjoy is trying to figure out which carver made a particular gravestone. Because in the same way with paintings, where you can, you know, if you go to enough art museums, you can spot a Monet or a Picasso without even having to read the placard.
0: Mm.
1: And with gravestones, it's the same thing because each carver had their own style.
0: Mm-hmm.
1: And so it's been really interesting to try to do that detective work of figuring out, looking at the lettering, looking at the design elements, was this made by this particular carver or someone else? So I really enjoyed that. And so I started an Instagram account as a side project, Gravestones of New England. And that really took off as well. There were a lot of other, fellow history nerds who like gravestones. And so that's been great to connect with that community as well, in addition to the broader kind of local history content.
0: Mm.
1: So I have a Facebook page for that as well. And then I also recently started a TikTok. After years of saying, I'm never going to get a TikTok, I finally was like, I'll give it a try. So back in the fall, I started a TikTok for my gravestones account, and it's done pretty well. And I think what people seem to enjoy the most is when I post gravestones of that have the cause of death on them.
0: Yeah.
1: That was a common thing back in the 1700s where, it'll say, the so-and-so died of the mortal throat distemper or something like that. And, a lot, sometimes very archaic terminology like that.
0: Sure.
1: But other times it'll be like, freak accidents, like someone was killed by falling clock weights in the meeting house.
0: No.
1: So they're really kind of, odd, unusual causes of death. So I've been doing a series, I'm up to 21 parts now, of taking the 10 at a time of these gravestones and highlighting different causes of death. And I've really enjoyed that and trying to, find more of those types of gravestones and cemeteries.
0: All right. So where can people, are you looking for people to submit photos at this point? How can people who might be hearing this and be a fellow history buff want to contribute or help you out? What can they do to do that?
1: Certainly, I'm always interested in, new tips as far as, neat local history stories that I didn't know about that I can, feature. Or if, what I've done in some cases, if there's a building that's an endangered structure that is, either potentially being torn down or something,

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1: On the 250th anniversary of the USA. American Top
2: 40. Welcome to the party this 4th of July weekend, celebrating America's 250th anniversary. Seacrest with you in Hollywood, ready to go from 40 to number 1. And today on the show, we are going to hear from artists like Alex Warren, Ed Sheeran, and Joe Jonas about their 4th of July memories and traditions, with plenty of fireworks, plus songs from Ariana Grande and Gracie Abrams making some big waves on the charts. Now, let's go. Jumping right into it at number 40, it is Ordinary, Alex Warren. This is American Top 40. They say.

Ordinary. Alex Warren, number 40 on the countdown. And let's hit pause for just a second on the numbers for a quick reminder of where we left you off last time. At number 3, it was this from Zara Larsson. In the 2 spot, Bruno Mars. I just might. And this, our new number 1. I'm freezing outside. I feel my skin tight. Stateside, Pink Panthers and Zara Larsson again. That's how they landed last time we checked in. Now back to 39, Justin Bieber.

Ophelia. Taylor Swift at 38, The Fate of Ophelia. This weekend marks 250 years of the USA, and all across the country, people are celebrating in a big way. Over 70 million people hitting the road for the 4th of July, with nearly $3 billion spent on fireworks nationwide and 150 million hot dogs will be eaten. Those are the numbers. Here's a fitting track for the celebration, Katy Perry, Firework, AT40 Extra.

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1: Coming up next,
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Ray, where is my husband, number 37? And here's the first of four chart entries from Zara Larsson this weekend. We'll find out later if she can hang on to the number one spot with Pink Panthers. Right now, she's got 36, Lush Life. It's American Top 40.

KT40 Lushlight, Zara Larsson at number 36. It's Ryan Seacrest here, and after winning 2 Academy Awards, it's clear that people still can't get enough of K-pop Demon Hunters, and soon you could feel the power of Huntrix in real life. Netflix has announced a global concert tour featuring Huntrix, performing songs from the movie live during a stage show. Tour still in the early stages, so no dates have been revealed just yet. We will keep you posted. Now, the hit that did a lot. It's 35, Golden, Huntrix.

0: Elizabeth Taylor down 6-34 for Taylor Swift. And we are celebrating 250 years of the USA with the 40 biggest songs on American Top 40. So producer and songwriter Oak Felder is behind hits for Demi Lovato. Oak has done work for Sabrina, Alessia Cara, and many more artists who probably are on your summer playlist. Here is what Oak told us when we asked him about his favorite 4th of July celebration. Take a listen.
1: I'd have to say that my favorite 4th of July summer vacation memory is summer of 2002. It's the first summer that I spent in the United States because I had moved to the U.S. from Istanbul, Turkey the year prior. And honestly, it was a simple summer. It was me hanging out in my backyard with what was then my roommates and my brother. And we were grilling some good old barbecue, and it was one of the happiest times of my life. It was also an opportunity for me to truly experience the 4th of July from within the United States, which, coming from outside of the U.S. and hearing about all of the different things that Americans hold dear, it was a wonderful experience to be able to experience those things from the inside out.
0: Oak Felder there, one of the many tracks produced by Oak. This one, The Chainsmokers, with 5 Seconds of Summer. Who Do You Love? 1840 Extra. Yeah.

0: That is an American Top 40 Extra this weekend. The Chainsmokers featuring Five Saws.
1: Coming up next.
0: All right, the latest from Sabrina coming up in a few, plus Lady Gaga and Doechii fall off with Runway, making room for our only debut straight ahead.
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0: It is Ryan Seacrest here. 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
0: We're up to Sabrina Carpenter here, and she said that when she took over a lot of the creative decisions in her career, like her videos, her merch, and planning her tours, everything changed. It was a lot more work, but she felt like everything she made was uniquely hers, and she loved how her personality came through in every aspect of her music. And that creative vision led to hit songs like this. When did you get hot? It's 33.

Happy 4th of July weekend to everybody out there. And let me tell you, it's that little Chico Pitbull, Mr. 305, better said, Mr. Worldwide, checking in, checking out. God bless. It's the biggest radio show on the planet. You heard it here first. That's right. What I want to do right now is I want to feel this moment. This is one of my favorite tracks I've ever recorded. I want to say thank you to Christina and everybody out there. Ryan, you better feel this moment because I'm taking over, baby. Wish all you guys out there, I'm sure, having fun. 4th of July, getting loose, getting wild. So let's go on the...

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1: 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Here's Nick.
2: Hey, Ryan. It's Nick calling from Irvine, California. Looking forward to 4th with the fam, cleaning cobwebs off the grill, and I've got to hear Summer by Calvin Harris. Give it to me. Thank you so much.

0: summer, Calvin Harris, by request from Nick in Orange County, California. Happy 4th, Nick. Thanks for reaching out. You can leave us a talk back too, like he did, over at the American Top 40 channel on the iHeartRadio app. What you do is just type the red microphone, tell us your name, where you're from, and what you want to hear. It's that easy.
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0: 10 hits in the rear view on our way to number one. And big changes are coming to the Grammys next year with the addition of new categories and some rule changes for a couple of the biggest awards. I'll tell you what's moving around after 30. She Did It Again, Tyler featuring Zara Larsson. Deep down.

0: Hit It Again. That's Tyla featuring Zara Larsson, up 3 to number 30. So we were talking about the Grammys for 2027. Next year, there'll be 5 new categories, including Best Traditional Pop Vocal Performance, Best Latin Song, Best Asian Pop Music Performance, Best R&B Collaboration or Duo Group Performance, and Best Traditional Folk Album. Besides the new categories, some rules are changing too, which increases the amount of times an artist can be submitted for Best New Artist. And the amount of, quote, new material required for Best Album has been lowered from 75% to 66%. We'll find out who wins with the new rules at the 2027 Grammys on Sunday, February 7th.
1: 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Number 12.

It's American Top 40 with Sommer at 29. Well, last week we told you about this short film based on Madonna's new album Confessions 2, which is out this weekend. The story of the visual continues with the music video to her song with Sabrina Carpenter, featuring an appearance from actor Julia Garner. You can check it out. We put it up at AmericanTop40.com. 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

0: 'Cause it's you.
1: There it is, number 27 from Bella Kay on American Top 40. Ryan Seacrest with you, counting them down. And we're up to Ed Sheeran, who's on his tour right now with Miles Smith as the opening act, playing in Denver, Colorado this weekend before moving on to the rest of the country. When we talked to Ed a little while ago, he told us that even though he's from the UK, he always looks forward to playing shows in the USA. Here's Mr. Sheeran.
2: My favorite thing about being in the USA is it's such a vast country and there's so many different places and ways of acting in those places, I guess. 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
3: 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And-

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0: Just outside the top 30. Well, Teddy Swims currently over in Europe on tour before he heads back to North America at the end of summer with a busy schedule of shows. But he says he has a secret to keeping his energy up through all the performances and meet and greets that he's got to do. And that's Phil Collins. He always takes time to listen to the Tarzan movie soundtrack before he goes out on stage because it always does the trick. Get him hyped up, he says, and full of that energy. Mr. Know-It-All, number 23, Teddy Swims.

2. I love Miami. It is Pitbull and Lil Jon with some volume. Noah Kahan, he says that his new album, The Great Divide, continues the idea he explored in his last project, Stick Season, but with one major difference. The songs are more unsure. He said the biggest lesson he learned from writing is that he doesn't actually know how the world works, but he believes that uncertainty is a sign of maturity, and he hopes his fans see growth and change within themselves when they listen to this, The Great Divide. It's at 21.

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0: 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We're counting down the 40 biggest songs in the USA. 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

She'll be all right. 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
1: Sabrina Carpenter, House Tour, that's 19 on AT40. Here's the first of a pair of hits from Olivia Dean on the chart, Man I Need, 18.

This is Jason Derulo. It's going down. It's July 4th weekend, y'all. Hoping y'all enjoying. You know what I'm saying? Hoping y'all getting the barbecue ready. I mean, we got to celebrate, y'all. Yeah. So let's get it. Let's play some more hits on American Top 40.

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2: Moving through your top 20. And some artists like to reveal the track list for a new album with a fun announcement, but Ariana Grande inspired her fans to work together to find the song titles for her next project. At one of her live shows in LA, a countdown clock appeared on a circular screen and quickly glitched to show the words one, kiss me. It happened again the next night with 3, pedal, confirming fan suspicions that the track list was coming title by title at stops on the tour. The whole album is due out on July 31st. Here is the lead single, Hate That I Made You Love Me, number 17.

One Republic Needs Your Love. That is the 16th biggest song in the land. Ryan Seacrest with you, and Alex Warren currently out on his Finding Family on the Road tour, spending the 4th of July weekend in Detroit, performing with Noah Cyrus. In a bit, we'll hear about one of Alex's favorite summer memories after the latest from Taylor. I knew it. I knew you. It's 15.

0: knew it. Taylor Swift at number 15 from Toy Story 5. Back to Alex Warren. Besides his Finding Family on the Road tour, he also has a new album set to arrive in August, so summer 2026 has proven to be a very busy time of the year. We caught up with Alex the other day, and he shared one of his favorite summer memories that doesn't involve a sold-out arena. Here he is.
1: My favorite 4th of July memories have to be every single 4th of July, we would go and watch the fireworks with my dad and set up chairs and have glow sticks and roll down a grass hill, and it was the best moments of my life.
0: Alex now, Fever Dream 14.

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1: Coming up next.
0: 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Kehlani on the way with a song that was certified double platinum. Plus, Ella Langley steps up a couple more. It's all next.
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0: Checking off the boxes on your to-do list can be a great feeling. When it comes to checking off coverage, a State Farm agent can help you choose an option that's right for you. 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
0: Our job, count them down. You listen, we get to number one. That's the plan. So Ella Langley has seen massive success with her single. It's called Choosin' Texas. It topped the country chart. It's already gone platinum, and that could be a lot for a new artist to handle. But she heard some advice that completely changed her outlook thanks to the co-writer of the song, Miranda Lambert. They were on a late-night FaceTime call talking about how Choosin' Texas became bigger than they could have predicted, and Miranda told Ella, "You are more than the job." And those simple words reminded her to take care of herself, and everything was going to be okay. It's better than okay. Choosin' Texas. Ella Langley, 13.
11: Just

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1: BTS, Swim, that is number 12. All right, EDM DJ Martin Garrix has a new album coming later this year. He says it's loaded with collaborations with artists he never thought he'd ever meet. One of those dream team-ups is Ed Sheeran, and their song could make this chart real soon. Here it is, Repeat It, an American Top 40 on the Verge Track.

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0: We are getting closer to the number one song on 4th of July weekend, celebrating 250 years of America. And in the 56 years since American Top 40 began, we've had 26 songs hit the chart with America in the title. Tracks like Living in America by James Brown, America's Sweethearts by Fall Out Boy, An American Woman by Lenny Kravitz. Here's the latest, American Girls, Harry Styles, number 10.

Die on This Hill, Sienna Spyro. That is number 9. All right, earlier in the countdown, we talked about Gracie Abrams struggling to write music after being in a happy relationship. And Olivia Rodrigo admits she went through something similar when working on her new album. You Seem Pretty Sad for a Girl So In Love, but she got over the initial challenge after realizing that the best love songs have elements of sadness or longing. So the scale balances itself out. And this one also includes a touch of anxiety. It's Drop Dead, number 8.

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2: We are celebrating 250 years of the USA on American Top 40. And you probably spent a few 4th of Julys watching fireworks or barbecuing. But when you're a Jonas Brother, you have a different vantage point for the celebrations. We'll hear from Joe Jonas about a 4th of July that he'll never forget. First, it is number 7. Tame Impala and Jenny, Dracula on American Top 40.

0: That is number 7 on the countdown. All right, let's go back to Joe Jonas. After 20 years of the Jonas Brothers, Joe Jonas has performed in every venue you can imagine, from small clubs in the middle of nowhere to sold-out stadiums with thousands of screaming fans. So when we talked to Joe the other day, he told us about one of his most memorable live shows while celebrating the 4th of July. Here's what he said.
1: One of my favorite 4th of July memories is performing with DNCE on a barge and performing while fireworks are shooting off. Jinju, our guitar player, ripping a solo in honor of America and just crushing it. It was really an amazing day. Being arm-in-arm with my brother Nick as we watched the fireworks, it's always a highlight.
0: And now here is Joe with DNCE, Cake by the Ocean, 1840 Extra.

0: Risk It All, Bruno Mars at number 6.
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0: 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That's next.
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0: These are the top 5 songs of the week. And this next singer grew up as a theater kid. He channeled that passion into how he makes music today. He said the storytelling aspect of musical theater unlocked his creativity, and he even included skits and dramatic scenes in his live show because he wanted his tour to feel more like a play than a concert. And that's part of the reason why Taylor Swift says that Somber is the future of music. Here he is at number 5, Homewrecker.

Attention, Charlie Puth with an AT40 Extra. And now some more Bruno Mars and the third hottest song in North America, I Just Might.

0: number two, Midnight Sun, Zara Larsson. We have made it to number one. And by the way, this weekend is actually the 56th anniversary of the first American Top 40. So before we reveal this week's number one, we thought we'd take you back to July 4th, 1970. And hear our founding host, Casey Kasem, introduce the first chart-topping song on American Top 40.
1: We've counted down 39 of this week's 40 best-selling songs in the country. Well, that leaves only one. And it moved into the top spot just this week. And as far as I know, this group has never explained exactly why they chose their weird name. But they do tell us where they found it. On chilly nights, the Aborigines of Australia took a dog to bed with them to keep warm. On colder nights, they'll take two dogs. And when it really gets cold, they need three dogs to keep from freezing. Now that's a cold night. A three-dog night.
2: Billboard's number one.
0: Casey Kasem there, the legend, and that was the first number one song back in 1970 on American Top 40.
3: Number one.
0: And this is the hottest hit in North America. July 4th, 2026. It's Stateside.

0: There you go. 2 weeks on top. Stateside, Pink Panthers, and Zara Larsson, the number one song again on American Top 40. Congratulations. Those are the biggest hits in the country on America's 250th anniversary. Thank you so much for counting them down with us. Enjoy your holiday, and we'll check in with you real soon. Until then, take good care.
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Hey, shout out to New Hampshire's very own Adam Sandler, who got to officiate the Taylor Travis wedding rites on Friday. Kiss and wait. It is Frankie V from the V Bros and Gianna rolling commercial free for you right now.

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It doesn't give physical exams or order tests. 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

Interesting that so many people wore whites to Taylor Swift's wedding on Friday, right? So a lot of the photos are coming out showing that. So what an amazing extravaganza it turned out to be, man. Taylor Travis married as of this past Friday. Keeping you updated at Kiss108 on Instagram. It was a true love story.

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0: 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Noah Kahan starts his historic four-night run at Fenway Park.
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It's Riley on Kiss 108, and it happened. Taylor Swift and Travis Kelce are married. This is all we've been talking about for weeks now, it seems, and I can't believe that they did it. Mr. and Mrs. Taylor and Travis Kelce Swift. I heard you.

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The Great Divide by Noah Kahan there. We are still doing the Noah Kahan test. So when you hear a Noah Kahan song played on the free iHeartRadio app, leave us a talk back telling us why you want to be at the show. And you could win pit passes. Yeah, you could be up front on the front porch at a Noah show.

Amber was seen at the Taylor Swift Travis Kelce wedding on Friday. It's Riley on Kiss 108. And we knew that over 1,000 people were going to be there, but this was a crazy amount of celebrities in one room. Aaron Dessner, Selena Gomez, Gigi Hadid, Bradley Cooper. I mean, this is probably the wedding of a century.

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6: A mix of sun and clouds throughout your Sunday with temps in the 80s.
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It's Riley on Kiss 108. Taylor Swift and Travis Kelce did get married on Friday night at Madison Square Garden. People are saying that she walked down the aisle to one of her own songs. Now, she spent her entire career writing about being in love, falling in love. I need to know how she chose one of her own songs.

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Riley on Kiss 108. And if you're in the center of the Venn diagram that is Olivia Rodrigo and Lego, listen up, because they are dropping 5 new sets that have something to do with her album. So there is a guitar, there's a vinyl, there's a concert moon, which is iconic from her last tour. This is really cool if you're an Olivia fan.

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Ariana Grande returns to the TD Garden to play 3 sold-out shows, and I've seen videos of her singing Rain on Me, and the crowd is so loud.

on Kiss 108. It has been so hot in Boston. I can't even imagine what it'd be like being on Love Island in Fiji right now. This is my obsession because there is a girl in this cast who is from New Hampshire. Shout out New England on reality TV. You and I.

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0: 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As we pick another New England Noah superfan to be at his last show Saturday night. 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
25: A mix of sun and clouds throughout your Sunday with temps in the 80s.
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it's Riley on Kiss 108, and Taylor Swift and Travis Kelce got married on Friday night at Madison Square Garden, and one of the wedding gifts that she gave out was an embroidered handkerchief that had the date and the Taylor and Travis new logo, which is a T with hearts around it, and it also had the lyrics, "So It's Gonna Be Forever" from Blank Space. Travis Kelce has an entire album written about him, but he's still the number one 1989 supporter.

It's Riley on Kiss 108, and we've been having such weird weather these past couple days. I mean, four 90-degree days in a row. I am just thanking the weather gods for an 80-degree day.

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It's Riley on Kiss 108, and in the past couple weeks, we've had such high highs and low lows as a Boston sports fan. First, we found out Patrice Bergeron is getting his number retired with the Bruins. Yay! And then there was a Red Sox line brawl, huh? And then Jaylen Brown got traded from the Celtics. Boo!

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And not only at the show, but up front in the pit. And there's a Noah Kahn song coming up in 3 minutes.

It's Riley on Kiss 108, and this really is the song of the moment. Travis Kelce and Taylor Swift got married this weekend at Madison Square Garden, and Adam Sandler was the officiant, and he apparently wrote a song for them that was all about their love story.

0: 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Starts his historic four-night run at Fenway Park.
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0: 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As we pick another New England Noah superfan to be at his last show Saturday night. 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

It's Riley on Kiss 108, Boston's number one hit music station. I hope everybody is still having a good long 4th of July weekend. It has been so hot, so hopefully you spent some time in the pool or in the AC. That's what I've been doing.

I Knew You by Taylor Swift here on Kiss 108. She got married to Travis Kelce at MSG on Friday night, and they had so many celebrities in attendance. It was so funny to see all the pictures of the cars that are completely blacked out going

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It's Riley on Kiss 108, and I feel like I spent my entire weekend feeling very parasocial for my good friend Taylor Swift because she got married to the love of her life, Travis Kelce, on Friday. I love seeing her in love.

Riley on Kiss 108, and we now have swag live from Coachella Weekend 1 and Weekend 2 from Justin Bieber. And what I need to know is how he made this live album sound so crisp.

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0: 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As we pick another New England Noah superfan to be at his last show Saturday night. 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

0: 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It's the Kiss Top 30 Countdown with Billy Costa.
1: Well, happy 4th of July, everybody, and happy birthday to America.
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1: Unbelievable. Big week for Taylor Swift and Travis Kelce. Here comes the bride. We'll have all the details on that coming up in the countdown this week. Zara Larsson knocking out Bruno Mars from the number one spot last week. She looks to make it 2 weeks in a row at number one, and she's going to drop by and talk about her favorite new music. Justin Bieber made a surprise appearance at the NHL draft this week. It was a pretty cool moment. And Ariana Grande making some changes to her tour schedule, and it does impact Boston and her planned shows here at the TD Garden. We've got that, and we'll kick it off with last week's number three song. We gave it to Olivia Dean, So Easy to Fall in Love. Let's go.

Kiss Runaway, the Kiss Top 30 Countdown. Olivia Dean, So Easy to Fall in Love. Again, knocked out Bruno Mars last week. She's looking to make it 2 weeks in a row at the top of this countdown. And coming to the TD Garden August 10th. Meantime, Tame Impala coming to the TD Garden with Joe Keery. That show, July 28th. Dracula last week, the runner-up at number 2.

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2: Once again, happy 4th of July weekend, everybody. So in case you missed it, we world premiered the new Somber song last week on KISS. And this week, he dropped the video for the song as well. And Somber going to be in town, the TD Garden, November 18th. My Body Isn't Ready, his latest, is number 30 on the countdown this week. It's

0: Kiss on the way, the Kiss Top 30 Countdown. Ariana Grande, that's Twilight Zone at number 29. The new album comes out July 31st. So she's out on tour, and just the other day, she made some last-minute changes to the tour, and those changes, by the way, include her shows at the TD Garden here in Boston. So the TD Garden shows July 23rd, 25th, and 26th. Okay? Those are the new dates. And it's all because of production issues. What do you think that means, Justin?
1: I have no idea. It could be a scheduling thing. I feel like either they say production issues, it's like kind of a broad thing.
0: At least it wasn't a major change. So if you had the tickets for one night, it's the next night instead. But they can't be that big a problem if it's just all being changed and fixed up in one day.
1: Hey, and it's better than a cancellation.
0: Absolutely. Teddy Swim's going to be in Boston, the TD Garden, October 9th.

0: Kiss 108, the Kiss Top 30 Countdown, Tate McRae, Tit for Tat. That's number 27 on the countdown this week. Meantime, Gracie Abrams is talking about the song Hit the Wall and, well, what it's all about.
1: The song isn't as much about a relationship as it is sort of about a certain degree of fatigue and white knuckling in general, which I think we're all sort of doing to get through these times.
0: Let's hope she doesn't get too tired before she comes here. Gracie Abrams all booked in for Boston March 1st and 2nd. The TD Garden Hit the Wall is number 26.

0: Kiss 108, Kiss Top 30 Countdown. That's Justin Bieber. Daisy's at number 25. Pretty cool moment. Justin Bieber, giant hockey fan, had a surprise visit to the NHL draft this past week and helped his team, the Maple Leafs, make the first pick.
1: Mr. McKenna, we would like to draft you to the Toronto Maple Leafs.
2: It must have been a dream come true for him.
0: I can't even imagine, like, a legit, and by the way, a pretty good hockey player, too.
2: Yeah, Justin Bieber. And a huge, huge Maple Leafs fan.
0: Yeah.
2: Huge, so.
0: So what a magical moment for him. This kid's pretty good, the one he announced.
2: Oh, Gavin McKenna?
0: Yeah, he's pretty good. And the countdown continues. Dominic Fike, Baby Doll, this week, we're giving it number 24. I can't.

0: Dominic Fike, the Kiss Top 30 Countdown on 4th of July weekend, baby doll, number 24. So Timothée Chalamet and Selena Gomez are lending their voices to an all-new original Illumination animated movie. It's called Not Alone. Now, we got a clip from the trailer.
1: Fran?
2: Yeah?
1: Do you, you want some lunch with me?
2: I could do dinner.
1: Like, dinner? Dinner?
2: Yes, dinner.
0: Yeah, Selena Gomez is having a pretty busy weekend. Chances are, if there is a wedding, she's going to be at the Taylor wedding, right? Can't even mention it.
3: No, because it would have already happened.
0: Yeah.
3: Ugh.
0: And so we don't know that she'll be there
3: for
0: sure.
3: Don't even mention Taylor.
0: Yeah.
3: Just go to the movie, hit theater.
0: The movie, by the way.

0: arrives in theaters April 16th. That is next year. We're going to take a break again. It's the 4th of July weekend. We know a lot of you are out and about this weekend. All we hope for is that you take us with you, right, Justin?
1: 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You leave a talk back and could possibly win tickets.
0: So you're having a pool party, you're having a backyard barbecue, you're going to the beach. Just take us with you. Chances are it's going to pay off. We'll take a break. I've got Stella Lefty. I've got Stella Lefty up next.
2: 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His historic four-night run at Fenway Park.
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4: Yes! 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
2: 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As we pick another New England Noah superfan to be at his last show Saturday night. 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
3: So Stella Lefty says she was in Nashville, Tennessee when she wrote the song Boston, which is, by the way, about a crush.
4: So I was in Nashville when I wrote it. I was at my publisher's house. I had been staying there for a week, and it was kind of like my excuse to see this boy that I had a crush on. And I was like, if I go stay in Nashville and like also write, it will be a good, like, I could do both at once. And we just started hanging out every day, and I was like obsessed. Like, it was weird. It was like not just a regular crush. It was weird.
3: And by the way, Stella Lefty is taking a train back to Boston November 17th at Royale. And Boston on the countdown this week is number 23. On a